0: Namaskar. Welcome to Awakening with Brahma Kumaris. Welcome, sister.
1: Thank you so much. Om Shanti.
0: Om Shanti. If you remember last time, the last episode, we said life is a manifestation of your thoughts. So to continue that, I'd like to ask you about, you also mentioned about the astrologers and the people who predict your life or give you a ring to wear, and that as a stimulus. And then when you think, and your thoughts are manifesting your life, right? Would you like to continue that?
1: We need to understand it in the right perspective. Everything, whether it's astrology, numerology, or the other branches which are guiding us how to lead our life or are making predictions of our future, they are sciences. It's all scientific. And everyone who's predicting has studied that science over a period of time and has developed that mastery. It's like a doctor. A doctor has studied the body, and then when the doctor looks at my body, he's able to make a prediction. Let's say I go to a doctor with certain blood tests and he examines the body and he says, there is a probability that in the coming time you might have diabetes. It's a prediction. Prediction based on my genetic factors. Prediction based on what my state of my body is right now. So seeing the present.
0: The blood tests.
1: Yes. Seeing the present. Seeing certain factors that are influencing my physical health. Seeing my lifestyle. The doctor makes a probability, a prediction. There is a probability that you will have diabetes in the coming 1 year. Now, information. I take it and I go back home. Two ways of responding. One, I'm going to have diabetes. This is now, it's going to happen because my mother also has it. My grandmother also has it. My grand-grandfather also has it.
0: Genetic.
1: I have so much stress and my lifestyle is very erratic. And the doctor also now says, so I'm going to have diabetes. So if the prediction was that within 1 year, I'll probably get in within 6 months. Because I have accepted that information. I have created that stress, which is going to be a trigger now and manifest into diabetes. And then I say, exactly what the doctor said has turned out to be right. The other thing is, come what may, I'm going to take so much care now that I never have diabetes. So I take charge of my lifestyle. I start meditating. I start pranayam, yoga, my eating habits, drinking habits, sleeping habits, walking. I change everything 360 degrees today. And then I continue with that lifestyle. The prediction is not true.
0: Because you've taken that as a challenge, you know?
1: It's a response.
0: Positive way.
1: It's a response to a prediction. The probability was there. So that's pure science. There was a probability of me getting diabetes. But it was still a probability. It had not manifested. The doctor was giving me a probability of the coming future.
0: Okay.
1: And then I picked up that probability as a warning signal and brought about a shift in my lifestyle, and the prediction was then not true.
0: Correct.
1: Because I took charge. But if I don't take charge and I just accept the probability as a reality, ye diabetes, this is going to happen. I am going to get this. I have accepted it already. I have created worry and anxiety, and so it is going to happen because the probability was already there. Same, I go to an astrologer. He says the planets, the moon, the stars, the positions right now, prediction of your next coming 6 months or your next 2 years, there is a probability that this and this and this could happen. There is a probability of your physical health getting affected. There is a probability that your business might have some obstacles. There is a probability that someone might damage you. It's only a probability. It's not a reality yet. This is very important. It's a probability predicted by someone who understands the science. So we thank them for making us this prediction and giving us the probability, but now take charge.
0: So you mean to say we should take it as a warning?
1: we can take it as a warning.
0: And then, like the guy who did for diabetes, he changed his lifestyle and he went to yoga, this and that, and he saw that the prediction or the probability doesn't
1: come true.
0: It's
1: the same. If I have the power to listen to the warning and not get influenced by it.
0: Oh.
1: What happens, unfortunately, is that when somebody makes a prediction, somebody sees my palm and makes a prediction, or somebody sees my horoscope and makes a prediction, I accept that as reality. And I say, this is going to happen because so-and-so has said this, and so-and-so's so many predictions for so many people has come true.
0: And for me also probably earlier.
1: Has come true. So it's going to come true. I've already converted the probability into a reality. So my mind says this is going to happen. Thoughts create destiny. It's going to happen.
0: Because earlier also his predictions might have come true many
1: Which
0: times.
1: True, because it's pure science. So there is nothing wrong with the prediction. It's a probability for whoever the prediction was made. That person accepted the prediction as reality. His mind accepted it. And so it manifested into reality.
0: Excuse me, just one second. If this prediction has been told to my wife, okay, and it is not told to me, and I don't even know about it, then how does it work in work through her mind for my destiny?
1: There are two ways. Let's say someone predicts for me that my next 6 months are going to be very challenging. The planetary movements are not very nice. So whatever I do, I'm not going to be successful. It's a prediction. If I don't know this prediction, so I don't know this piece of information. So I put in all my efforts. Obstacles come. I cross them because I'm all motivated to work. I want success and I'm working for success. So obstacles come. I don't get demotivated. I'm working towards it because I don't have this piece of information. But now if somebody gives me this piece of information and says, the next 6 months, whatever you do, it's tough. You cannot be successful in these coming 6 months. Now let me start my business. That information is so powerful for me. I'm not able to raise my thoughts above this piece of information. I start my business, but I say, but what's the use? I know it's not going to be successful in these 6 months. These coming 6 months, whatever I do, there's going to be a problem. Then, because I've started a business, obstacles are going to come. The smallest obstacles that comes, see, I knew it. I knew this was going to happen. That's it.
0: So if I do not know this piece of information,
1: safest actually. So either don't take the prediction. Second, if you know the prediction, then raise your thoughts to go higher, to go above that prediction. Take it as a challenge.
0: Please give me an example of raise your thought.
1: Let's say, for example, the next 6 months are going to be tough for you.
0: Okay.
1: Whatever you do, there are going to be challenges. Fine, let there be challenges. I'm still going to be successful in the coming 6 months. It can be tough, but it's not a failure.
0: Because my original self is powerful.
1: It's very powerful. And whatever may be the obstacle, it's my mind who's going to create the solution, and I am going to create the solution. Let anything happen.
0: I am peace, I am bliss, I am love, I am powerful, I am knowledge.
1: Absolutely. Now, where's the obstacle? The obstacle can only be something outside. The only thing that is required to face an obstacle is stability.
0: But what happens? It doesn't matter. Even a child falls so many times before he learns how to walk. So what? You won.
1: But important is that when he falls, he gets up and he starts walking again. But if somebody has predicted that you're not going to get up for the next 6 months, try walking how much ever you want. The next 6 months, you're only going to fall. So the first time he falls, he says, forget it, I'll try after 6 months. Because anyway, so-and-so has told me that these 6 months, I cannot walk. So he doesn't even try with the right energy. And because he doesn't create the right thoughts, he doesn't get the right destiny. And then he says, okay, but can I do something so that I can be successful in these 6 months? So then we say, do this and this and this thing. Wear this particular color. Wear this particular stone. And then what happens? Do the planets change? They're still there. But I am doing something which is helping me to change my thoughts. First, I had the information, these 6 months are not right for you. So I was demotivated. Now I have the information, wear this particular stone and success is yours. I create the thought. That's it. I've worn the stone. Now let any obstacle come. I'm going to cross it because I've worn the stone.
0: Yeah, that gives you confidence.
1: Yes.
0: And what about the color therapy, or maybe the people say that the rays through the sun, through
1: Absolutely.
0: The stone, it goes inside the skin and it works. What about that?
1: See, everything, I the being here, is energy. It has vibrations. We've heard of aura. We've heard of the subtle body. So the quality of the being, love, peace, purity, so will be your aura. You know, when we look at photographs of deities, we look at photograph of Jesus Christ, Gautam Buddha, you always see a white circle around
0: aura.
1: Them. So they were not roaming around with a white circle. It's a symbol of the purity of the soul. So if the soul is pure, the aura is white. Now, if there is some conflict somewhere, the aura is not going to be white or cream or yellow. It could be red, it could be blue, it could be gray. There is technology now which
0: yeah.
1: helps us to see our aura.
0: They have cameras.
1: Yes, they have cameras. Now you see the aura. Now you're going to intervene into that color therapy. So, but what we are doing is again going from outside in. We are changing the aura. We are trying to change the colors around us and then thinking that the situation will change. But the easiest will be change your thought, aura will change, vibrations will change, situation will change.
0: Basically, the colors and the stones are changing your aura.
1: Yeah, they do work. But again, how much, to what extent, and for how much time? Someone tells you wear a red color shirt and things will be better. How much can you keep on wearing a red color shirt? Why not just create powerful thoughts instead? You know, because that's what they'll say. Wear this, do this. We've always thought the easier method was do something outside to change something inside. It's actually change something inside to do something outside.
0: And inside is a permanent change. Outside is temporary.
1: And inside is in my control.
0: When you do it from outside, you do not have 110% or maybe you'll have 99.9% faith. But somewhere you say, see, these guys are not 100% right. You know, because so many times when you call them and say, you said this to me, you said that to me, this didn't happen. They say, sir, we are also human beings.

0: very smooth. But if you're demotivated inside, nothing is going to be smooth. So again, the prediction is going to be wrong. It's not necessarily the negative predictions. What about some of the most positive predictions which don't turn out to be true?
1: So, sister, let's do one thing.
0: We also need to understand one more thing in this. When we say the effects of planets on the body, on the mind, we've seen in this whole series the effect of external influences on us. And
1: right.
0: Gradually we are practicing that I'm going to enable my mind to go beyond the influence of situations, objects, people. So if my mind can go beyond the influence of people, situations,
1: objects,
0: planets, it's just one more external thing which has an influence, but it's up to me whether to get overpowered by that or whether to rise above that. When I am weak, internally, everything will have an influence. Your smallest word will disturb me now because I'm weak. Smallest word will disturb me just now. One word which I don't like and I can be upset for the next 1 hour.
1: Weak in, as in the body level,
0: the mind,
1: emotionally.
0: The mind doesn't have the power to cope, accommodate, pack up all the thoughts. So your one word can upset me for the next 1 day. It can upset me for the next 6 months. So if your one word can upset me for 6 months, planet movement can also upset me for the next 6 months. So it's about rising above the external influences.
1: That's a nice example. If your word can upset me for the next 6 months, then the planet or the bad time, X, Y, Z, anything can do it. So basically, it comes back again that it is in me that I should be disturbed or not.
0: Yes. But so, if I, you know, it's like, okay, your room is in so-and-so direction. So you husband and wife will never get along well in this room. Change your bedroom. Change this direction. Is it necessary that everyone whose houses are in the right directions, the husband and wife is having a good relationship? No.
1: People say so. People say that there are people...
0: If this had to work, then everyone will just change the direction of their house, wear the stones, and the world would be beautiful. Everyone's doing all of that. Everyone's doing all of that.
1: But it has worked for people, Sister Shivani.
0: For some time. Because they are under that influence, I have done this. Now my relationships will work. 6 months down the line, they've forgotten, they changed the direction of their house.
1: They change direction from each other. You go north, I'll go south.
0: It is an energy. North, east, south, west. These are energies. Definitely that's
1: magnetic
0: energy.
1: Magnetic field is also there, no?
0: So it's a field, no? But which is the highest field that is there in the level of interactions? So it is a field. It will have its effect. But the highest field is here. And if I am saying that I can get along with you, come what may, north, east, south, west, then I can. I can get along in the worst direction of the house. And if I cannot get along with you, I cannot in the best designed house. It's about the mind ready to take the challenge. So we cannot always keep on changing everything outside. Okay, I can change the house, but can I change you? I can only change the way I think.
1: Instead of doing vastu and changing your house and feng shui, you should change yourself.
0: Yeah.
1: And do some feng shui and vastu and change
0: inside.
1: The directions within.
0: So we are the creators. All these influences are there. You know, sometimes they'll say, change this particular alphabet in your name. Add another K, add another A, add another N. Destiny will change.
1: But they give you good examples. This has got energy.
0: There is no
1: Every
0: doubt.
1: Every word has an energy. This is direction. That is energy. When they come to you, they just really explain it to
0: because
1: you.
0: Because it's science. There is no doubt about that.
1: But probability.
0: Not only that. It will work. But there is a science. There is an energy much higher than the energy of alphabets, numbers, planets,
1: highest
0: and
1: is
0: magnet.
1: God's.
0: The spiritual energy. God's energy is much higher. We'll hear that later. But my own energy. the energy of the consciousness.
1: Am I not going? I'm not.

0: coming again weak here, that I'm using some other energy when I have a much more stronger, much better energy within
1: me.
0: It's
1: again the same thing. I can't control my child. So I tell you, take care of your child so that my child behaves properly. Same thing. I can't take charge of my mind, so I take charge of everything else outside. I take care of everything, which day I should begin my business, which time I should begin my business, which direction should be my office, which stones should I wear, which symbols should be put in my office. I can just take care of everything because I don't have the power to take care here. So all those will affect, but temporary.
0: But it's so sad that I have bigger power here within, and I'm going after with the begging bowl and going to a smaller power.
1: The weaker we become, the more we will go outside.
0: Can you explain the meaning of weaker we become?
1: The lesser control I have on myself, day by day my power is reducing because I'm not taking care. You know, it's like a child, if you don't discipline him, day by day, getting tougher.
0: What is the care one should take?
1: Disciplining the mind.
0: Like?
1: That's what we've been doing in the last few episodes, being aware, taking care, choosing, creating
0: the
1: right
0: original
1: one. Absolutely.
0: And somewhere it's very important to understand, who am I? How powerful am I? If I am peace, I don't say want anymore.
1: Yes.
0: Remember? You
1: so I don't have to do anything to be peaceful, right?
0: So then I don't say, please give me some power, oh God. I am power. I am knowledge.
1: Yes.
0: If I am so much of abundance, and if you say I am a child of abundance and I have so many qualities, even if you just understand it, not even pep-up talk, a real talk, and it's a fact.
1: It's not a pep-up talk, it's a waking
0: fact.
1: Up to reality.
0: It's a fact. If we know the truth,
1: yes.
0: And if you're having this fact, if you're so sure, then why we don't need anything?
1: We don't. Nothing external. Everything external is then needed for physical comfort. It's needed for fun, for excitement, for entertainment, but not for peace and happiness.
0: But that'll be more fun then.
1: What will be more fun? The excitement?
0: Once you know the truth,
1: yes.
0: And once you know yourself, now you know this, I'm going for fun, this I'm going for happen, for a holiday, this I'm going to do, then you don't have, you're not disappointed, I did this for this, I did this for that.
1: I didn't get it.
0: I
1: at
0: didn't
1: the end
0: get
1: of the day.
0: It. I wanted my child to be happy, I gave him such a big, great holiday and he's come so sad.
1: Be happy and then go for the holiday.
0: No, once you know the truth, then your holiday, the attitude, your in Hindi there's a nice word, your nazariya, the way
1: perspective.
0: Your perspective changes.
1: Yes, because you're not going to the holiday for happiness. You're going to the holiday just for fun, just for a change from the daily routine. That's all that a holiday
0: is.
1: A
0: nice family reunion, yes. The holiday,
1: so,
0: away from work.
1: But at least you'll be happy when you're in that family reunion instead of again criticizing, complaining, blaming. Otherwise, that's all that would happen even at a picnic or a holiday or a party.
0: And no more it'll be artificial.
1: You'll be your natural self.
0: And natural holiday, natural self.
1: So the holiday, the family reunion, will not be for wanting happiness, but it will be for expressing and sharing your happiness which you're filled with when you meet so many people around you. The perspective changes from taking to giving. So then I look forward to meeting people. I look forward to being with everybody. I look forward to going to work every day, every morning. Getting up and saying, I have to go to work. Why? Because I'll get a salary. Then why? Then I will get happiness. So I work for 30 days saying that I have to go to work because on the 30th of the month, I will get a salary, which means I will get my happiness. Instead, I wake up every morning and I say to myself, I'm a happy being and I want to go to work because that gives me the opportunity to express and experience my happiness with people. Perspective changes.
0: I'm going to the office because it gives me the...
1: See, I'm a peaceful being, let's say. I'm a happy being. But I get to experience it and express it only when I come in interaction with someone. If I'm just sitting all alone by myself, I don't get to express or experience my own qualities. And that's why
0: express
1: interaction...
0: and experience
1: both.
0: Is with interaction with others.
1: With interaction. And that's why relationships are so important, because unless you are in interaction, unless you have this exchange of energy, you will not be expressing, and that's why not experiencing. I experience my quality only when it comes out. When I give anger to you, I first experience it. Similarly, when I give peace to you, I first experience it. So I get to experience it only when I am in interaction with someone. And so I look forward to going to work. I look forward to meeting family and friends, not for wanting, but for expressing and experiencing and therefore sharing. Perspective changes. So instead of this, mm-hmm. we're becoming like this.
0: So how much lighter one must be feeling when he is not doing it artificially and things are just happening. So this difference between doing and happening. Do. I'm doing this because of this. I'm doing because of this. I'm taking my children because of this. Though I don't want to do, still I'm doing. Now things just move. Things happen.
1: I'm just being flowing, myself. Huh? We are human beings. But today we've become human doings. We're doing so many things. We're human beings. So let be. Let us be what we are supposed to be first. So we say, do this to be happy. Spirituality explains, be happy and do this. Because you're a human being doing action.
0: Human being doing action. Let's bring the whole thing, sister, into a small meditation.
1: This body, my costume, just a machine. I am the controller, the operator of this machine. Consciousness, energy, the spiritual being. I, the being, my original sanskar is purity, peace, and happiness. Let me look at myself, that consciousness at the center of the forehead, the operator sitting there, taking charge of this machine, playing roles, relationships, responsibilities. I, the human being, doing action. But as I do, I express what I am. Let me look at myself, driving to work, at office with my colleagues, at home with my friends and family, with the awareness I am a pure being, doing things, interacting with people, and thereby expressing and experiencing my original sanskar of peace and happiness. Let me see how the day would be. Om Shanti.
0: Om Shanti.
1: Om Shanti.
0: The day will be great. Om Shanti.
1: People predicting our future are only telling us a probability. It is only a prediction, a probability, not a reality. We have the power to listen to the prediction and still choose our response, that is our thoughts and actions, and thereby create a reality of our choice. We always thought we need to do things outside to change the way we feel, but the reality is we need to change how we feel to change things outside. Happiness is not to be wanted from people, but is to be created and shared with people we meet. We are not human doings, doing things to be at peace, but we are human beings who be at peace and do things.

0: Om Shanti.
1: Welcome to Masters of Change. Today we have a very special guest with us, Sister Lotta from Sweden. Sister Lotta has been a meditation practitioner for the last 40 years. Alongside her work in spirituality, she's been responsible for the functioning of the Spirit of Humanity Forum. She's also worked in a business school and has a rich experience of using meditation in daily life. Let's hear from Sister Lotta. Thank you so much for being here. We welcome you on the show.
2: Thank you for having me.
1: We would love to understand about your journey, how you got into meditation.
2: I was 22 years old when I started connect with the BKs, and I had been looking for meditation for a long time. But I didn't trust myself to be able to meditate because I was a very unfocused person. And so I was studying Zen, I was reading about Zen meditation and things like that. And my image of meditation was something very disciplined and very hard.
1: Okay.
2: And then I came in contact with the BKs. They had a World Meditation Hour in Sweden. And in Stockholm, I found a small little advertisement in the newspaper. And it was at a time when I was nervous about an exhibition we were doing at the school,
1: okay,
2: where I had to perform. And I was stuck. I couldn't think. So I thought I better go to this meditation, which is organized by what I thought was interesting, World Spiritual University. That catched my attention.
1: Okay.
2: And it was also written it would happen in 700 places simultaneously. Mm. So I thought something will shift in the world. And I went there last minute, so I would be there just when it would start.
1: Okay.
2: Because I didn't want to be trapped in anything. But when I come, and I expect hundreds and hundreds of people in a big hall, but when I come around the corner to the street where they were having the program, it's 8 people standing on the street, a little bit confused, and they can't get in. So the sister who is having organized this, she didn't have the key.
1: Okay.
2: And so she went and looked for a place for if she could find the key.
1: Okay.
2: At an office around the corner, and she gave me a box of something, and she said, can you give each one this while we're waiting? And I opened this box, and there's some white squares I never seen, but I gave everyone this, not knowing that, okay, I was sharing what we usually do in the BKs.
1: Mm.
2: Put the box away, and she come back and says, I don't have the key. And then one of the brothers standing beside me, he said, where do you live? And I said, it's just 2 train stations from here.
1: Yeah.
2: Can we go to your place? And I always used to say yes if people ask me something. So suddenly we went to my place.
1: Okay.
2: And we were sitting on the floor in a circle. And I was thinking, time, time, we are missing time. We have to be exactly the same time,
1: yeah,
2: as the others.
1: Yeah.
2: But the only thing I remembered that I catched was that we now should think about ourselves as eternal souls, and that the soul is like a point of light inside here, and we meditate with eyes open. But I didn't know where to look, so I was just sitting in the room looking like this for 1 hour, and I didn't have an experience at that time, but time went so quick. And I wasn't restless. When they all left, then I had an experience of, you know, buckets of love. Just, I felt drowned in love. And I thought, this is what the Christians talk about when they talk about God's love. Now I have their experience. And I put on music and I started to dance. And that experience was with me for 2 weeks. I felt detached from all the problems in the world. And I didn't worry about what was happening in the world because I used to believe that the world is falling apart.
1: Yeah.
2: That's the impression I got in newspapers and things.
1: Mm-hmm.
2: But I felt so light. And I got idea for doing the exhibition, and I did it with lightness, no feeling of what do I have to perform?
1: Yeah.
2: And my classmates, they asked me, what's happening, what's going on with you? Because they could see my change. And I said, I don't know, but it must be good. And then I got an invitation to take the course.
1: Okay.
2: And that was an invitation for a visit from Sister Suman from Germany, was coming to Sweden.
1: Okay.
2: And she was giving the course in like 5 days. And I was just very fascinated about the kind of knowledge that was shared. My head was just thinking every day about that.
1: Yeah.
2: And when I came to the fifth meeting on the bus, I was surprised because I felt I belonged to these people. And what I had tried to avoid, being trapped, suddenly I felt I belong.
1: Yeah.
2: And that was the last thing I would have expected. But that was then the beginning of my journey.
1: Wonderful. Mm. So I think saying yes to things is important. Because, you know, at the signal that day, had you not said yes, this entire journey would have probably not been there, or maybe would have been in a very different way.
2: Yeah.
1: So how did your search for meditation started? You said that you were already looking for something like this.
2: I was reading books. So I was I went to, you know, we had in Stockholm, we had a spiritual bookstore, and I used to look in open books, look here and there, because I was a very shy person. So I didn't go to any meetings.
1: Okay.
2: I thought I wanted to become a Buddhist.
1: Okay.
2: And so that was my so-called romantic imagination of becoming a Buddhist.
1: Yeah.
2: And I went, there was a Buddhist center, and I went to that center before I came in contact with the BKs.
1: Mm.
2: And I was standing outside the door, and I was looking at the, you know, the sign of the door. Shall I knock? Shall I not? Shall I ring the doorbell? Shall I not? And it ended, I didn't.
1: Okay.
2: I went home.
1: Okay.
2: So it wasn't the right thing for me, apparently, but maybe in the past some involvement was there.
1: So your search had started quite early. You started reading. Was this there in you as a child? Were you spiritually inclined as a child?
2: I mean, I had a belief in God somehow. My family wasn't religious minded.
1: Okay.
2: More connected to nature.
1: Okay.
2: You know, it's like we spent summer outside in nature, and we had, all of us had very much respect for nature. We had many animals at home, actually, many pets.
1: Okay.
2: So, but I had a belief in God, and I wanted to connect with God, but couldn't explain how. So it was in the book, so I started looking.
1: So Sister Lotta, after doing the 5-day course with Sister Suman, how was your experience? How did things change for you from there on?
2: See, I was a smoker.
1: Okay.
2: And I remember that when I started the course even, it just came to my mind, oh, I will stop smoking.
1: Okay.
2: So then my next thought was, so I don't have to make any efforts. And so when I started to come to the center, I was still a smoker and I was working.
1: Okay.
2: But I forgot the cigarettes. You know, it came longer and longer time between taking a cigarette.
1: Okay.
2: And then I can't remember how quickly it went, but it was quite fast.
1: Okay.
2: And I remember, out of habit, taking up my pack, taking up a cigarette and looking, what is this? It felt completely alien.
1: Yeah.
2: And I put it down and threw it out. And that, you know, that impulse.
1: Mm.
2: Because smoking is usually calming your nerves.
1: Yeah.
2: And so that impulse never came back. So that was a typical change. I was already sort of into being vegetarian.
1: Okay.

0: Okay. But after becoming a meditator, it was just absolutely normal. But what I didn't know was that we didn't eat onions.
1: Okay.
0: So I remember asking the sister, I said, I have good experiences in meditation, so I start flying, but then after 1-2 days I come down again.
1: Hmm.
0: So I go up and I go down.
1: Yeah.
0: And I wasn't happy with that. I don't want to go up and down.
1: Yeah.
0: And she said, are you eating onions? And I said, yeah, lots. She said, stop eating onions. And she explained.
1: Okay.
0: And I remember that I was so happy about that, that it was a practical solution, because I thought it was a mental problem, maybe unsolvable.
1: Hmm.
0: So it's only onions, so it was very easy. And that made a change.
1: Okay. So as soon as you gave up on the onions, you were able to feel
0: it. I felt much more stable.
1: Okay.
0: Like
1: okay.
0: that.
1: So how something so physical can impact your visualizations completely.
0: Yeah.
1: Wonderful. Mm. So Sister Lata, you tell us that, you know, you were into reading and you were interested in meditation.
0: Yeah.
1: You were also very close to nature. After you started your journey as a meditator, I'm sure you would have reaped some great benefits. What were those little changes that you saw in your life? How were you, when different situations came up in your life, were you reacting better? Was your response improved? What were the benefits of meditation that you reaped?
0: I think that what mainly I saw, that my confidence increased.
1: Okay.
0: Because I used to be such a shy person and very unconfident. So that changed, and I remember having a realization, because I identified with being a shy person.
1: Okay.
0: And I remember one day I had, wow, shy means having negative thoughts about myself. And so that was also a revelation, that I thought, you know, sometimes you can think shy is a little bit nice. Because often it's appreciated that you are shy because you don't take a lot of space.
1: Yeah.
0: People
1: yeah.
0: appreciate that. But often when you're shy, you hold yourself back in a
1: right.
0: way which is not benevolent.
1: Mm.
0: And so I felt that improved. But to be completely honest, I'm still a bit shy, I'm still a bit unconfident. And so coming here today, I was nervous.
1: Okay.
0: But then I manage that.
1: Okay.
0: I don't let that stop me. I wouldn't say no, I don't come for an interview because it's too, you know, nerve-wracking.
1: Yeah.
0: But then I know, okay, you're nervous. So I talk to myself.
1: Okay.
0: It's fine. I make the nerve sit on the side.
1: Mm-hmm.
0: And so I feel that when we call it Raj Yoga, that makes a lot of sense to me because I feel it's about understanding the self better. And not trying to be something that you're not.
1: Yeah.
0: So when I had these kind of realization, I don't try to be like one of the very impressive sisters I'm surrounded by. It's very easy to think I have to be like someone else, and that creates a lot of pressure.
1: Yeah.
0: But when I realized that my peace comes from accepting myself and not thinking I have to be 100% peaceful. Let peace come along with accepting myself.
1: Right.
0: Yeah.
1: So it's a journey.
0: Doesn't happen in a day. And I feel what I like about the journey is that realizations along the way is very pleasant.
1: Yeah.
0: It's very enjoyable. It's like gifts. So you wouldn't like to be at the end station immediately and not having these realizations.
1: Right. How was your family when you started getting into meditation? When you started with your early days of practice, what was the response you got from your family and your friends?
0: My family, they were used to me being a little bit odd. You know, I was doing things differently, and maybe it's typical for an artist. You know, artist personality are more accepted to be different, but
1: yeah.
0: I was always different.
1: Okay.
0: And so I think they reacted like, okay, here comes something different again. And I remember my father, he was asking me, practiced this Raja Yoga. He was a little bit concerned that I would be trapped in a cult. And you know, there are cults.
1: Yeah.
0: And the and brainwash and all of these kind of things is a reality. It happens to people. Yeah. So he was a bit worried, but only in the beginning. And then I meditated with him and my mother.
1: Okay.
0: So because when I left home, it was my brother has already left, so it was and started his family. Mm. So I saw my mother and father, and my mother was more into knowledge, so I gave her all the knowledge.
1: Okay.
0: And she was listening with interest. Some things she found a bit odd, but she accepted me for that. And my father, he liked meditation, he liked drishti.
1: Okay.
0: So I would have them sitting beside each other. And my father was old.
1: Okay.
0: He was almost into his 80s at that time, because I was very last child, and my father was very old at that time.
1: Okay.
0: So he was sitting with full attention.
1: Okay.
0: And he took drishti and got experiences.
1: Great.
0: And he left his body just 1.5 years after that.
1: Okay.
0: And I feel he took so much benefit from these sessions.
1: Mm-hmm.
0: He also came to a program at the center where Sister Jenti was there.
1: Okay.
0: And I realized after he left, he had moved on, I found among his things, when we went through his things, you know, to clear up, he had written quotes from Sister Jenti everywhere.
1: Okay.
0: And he found quotes from my books, and he wrote them. So the soul took more than I even knew. And my mother, she came along here to Madhavan.
1: Okay.
0: And she was excited. She was very much touched by the atmosphere. So I remember coming to Panda Bhavan, and everyone was in silence, and Dadi Prakashmani was just leaving.
1: Okay.
0: She was going somewhere, and everyone was standing around in silence. And my mother, she said she never forgets that moment. It was like an opening for her to see that. And she came for a program where there were many other invited guests. And the program where they talked about God, and it wasn't easy for her those parts when you should write a letter to God and these things. And she felt. She said, maybe I'm not the right person to invite like this because I'm not religious minded. And then my friend said to her, but you can think of God, you can relate to God as your bird.
1: Okay.
0: And she said, can I? And so she ended up being in love with a Mother Banivasis.
1: Okay.
0: So she used to sit and cut vegetables. And sit for a long time every day to do that.
1: Okay.
0: And in the department of cutting vegetables, they used to ask many years after that, where is your mom?
1: Okay.
0: And she came back once again when there was a program in Gyan Sarovar and took a lot of benefit.
1: Okay.
0: So it was like that. She never became a BK studying like that. But I remember she was listening Murli. She took in part of things here. So being very innocent minded, she took what was suitable for her.
1: Wonderful. Mm. How about your siblings?
0: I have 5 siblings, and they all accepted me for what I'm doing, but none of them took up meditation.
1: Okay.
0: When I was taking the course, I was so excited by the knowledge that as I left the center and went home, I used to go and meet my youngest brother, who is older than me.
1: Okay.
0: And he would listen with fascination. And because I got everything so condensed, so it's like half the course I would share in one setting. And he said, I remember him saying, it feels a nice feeling in the air when you're talking about these things. And so my understanding is he was feeling the vibration.
1: Yeah.
0: Same as he is a cook, and I bring sometimes toli from India, the sweet things that we share.
1: Yeah.
0: And he always comments, says, he likes them very much and says, but there's something so unique with these. They taste cool. And I smile because I know it's the vibration that has gone into them.
1: To the words, the dolly, everything carries vibration.
0: Yes. And I think that with family members, so called, actually, I'm remembering now that in the beginning, I was quite rigid about following everything.
1: Okay.
0: And my brother reacted. He was the one who saw me. And he was a little bit worried about me being too rigid. And he would criticize me. I remember this, but it was so long time ago. And I think he played an important part.
1: Okay.
0: But he was so accepting. Because I remember also that I worked at his... He worked as a furniture designer, in a furniture designer department.
1: Okay.
0: So he was one of the people. And he gave me extra work, you know, extra hourly work I could do to earn an income. And I insisted to wearing the Punjabi, the white Punjabi, this dress.
1: Yeah.
0: But you know, we don't wear these clothes in Sweden.
1: Yeah.
0: And I had got this Punjabi from the sister who was, I didn't have my own.
1: Okay.
0: So it was too small and still I had to wear it.
1: Okay.
0: And he didn't say anything. And I remember one of the days he said, do you have to look like a duck? Because it was standing out, you know. And then it made me feel I realized that he was patient and accepting his little sister doing her things. And that actually went to my heart. So sometimes I feel our family members can be more accepting and more patient than we think ourselves.
1: Right.
0: But none of them has taken up meditation. I think it was my father who meditated most of all of them.
1: At least they have the message and they are sort of in contact with the knowledge through you.
0: Yeah, and they respect that. I feel that they respect what I do. I spoke to my sister the other day. She's 93 years old.
1: Okay.
0: And she said, We all respect you so much for what you are doing. We find it so amazing. And I didn't even know that she still remembered what I do with the BKs. So.
1: That's wonderful.
0: Mm.
1: How about your work? I understand that you work alongside being a meditator. So tell us more about what you do.
0: Yeah. At the moment, what I'm doing for the last 10 years, I work as a secretary for the Spirit of Humanity Forum, which is a global platform for leaders and change makers who are driven by humane values, who feel it's important to be compassionate, to lead with, to be, you can say, like, server leadership. This is a concept nowadays that many... Mandela was a...
1: Right.
0: Nelson Mandela was a, you can say, big figure for servant leadership, for caring about his people, for serving his people. You're not a leader to have a platform. You're not a leader to enjoy the limelight, but you're a leader because you understand the bigger picture and you want to help your people.
1: Yeah.
0: And so these kind of leaders we have created a platform for.
1: Okay.
0: And why did we do that? Mm. It's because today the atmosphere is very cynical.
1: Right.
0: And in leadership and in organization, people use their elbows a lot. They're elbowing. Mm. They want to take position. There is a lot of competition. And there is this idea in the world today that competition is power. So if you compete, you get more powerful, you get higher ranking, you get better position, you get better results. But it's not true. So we want to promote collaboration.
1: Mm.
0: And there are leaders today who feel that this is the right thing to do.
1: Okay.
0: But the atmosphere is competition, the atmosphere is a cynical atmosphere. And so people with this values in their heart, leaders with these kind of values in their hearts, they often get marginalized because the organization where they sit don't appreciate it, don't understand it. So you can say also that they are spiritually inclined. And so we decided that if we can create a forum and we find these leaders who have this interest and make them meet each other, then they can empower each other.
1: Brilliant.
0: And so Brahma Kumaris is a partner together with other organizations.
1: Okay.
0: And I like that very much, to be in collaboration with others. And so that is how I got involved 10 years ago when we started our first forum.
1: Okay.
0: And we hold these main big events in Iceland. We do also regional events, but the main events is in Iceland. So we're doing our sixth forum now in Iceland again. And it's special there because it's a small country, but they still have a seat in the UN, they have president, they have prime minister, all of these things, but it's, they are easier to access.
1: Right.
0: So every forum, the president has been opening or speaking at the forum. Last two forums, the prime minister have been opening the forum.
1: Okay.
0: And the next one that is coming, both of them will share, they will open it, and they will share their personal experience of being a leader.
1: Okay.
0: So we want now the leaders to share their personal experience, their journey as a leader, and the, what the values, the role of values play. And so that has been my job, and I'm not very skilled at writing and these things. So in the beginning I was feeling unsure, maybe there could be someone else who is better equipped to be a secretary, but I have learned along the way. And this group that are working together creating this, so we have Maureen from London, Maureen Goodman from London. So she becomes my colleague, but then I have other colleagues too. And I find it, so I have grown a lot through working with them. So I find it's a combination of service, but it's also my income.
1: So it adds to your spiritual journey.
0: It definitely adds. And I feel what I learned a lot is by, also I felt I have to be humble. I had to realize things about myself together with these people. And so we have grown together and we have come very close to each other in this way.
1: Moving forward, I would want to understand from you, what is it that you like the most about your spiritual journey?
0: I think I like the family. Besides God, of course, my relationship with God is centerpiece. But I love having an international family. I love feeling brotherhood. I love understanding or feeling what brotherhood means, because all the religions speak about brotherhood. But often it's just a word. And then what happens in the daily life is a lot of fear of people who are different, a fear of people who are looking different. And today the world is so polarized. And so I feel if we can share that experience of, because it's beautiful to realize, I have a sister like you, I didn't know. So I think that is my, and I used to dream about that even when I was 13, 14. I remember now when you say it, I used to dream or wanting to meet people all over the world. And I didn't know how that was going to happen because I was so shy. And I also remember as a child just calculating, understanding the population, number of people in the world. I realized that within my human lifetime, it will never be possible practically for me to meet every person in the world. So it means I will live my whole life parallel to others and we will never meet. And I panicked. Because it's a very special feeling to just to connect. And it doesn't mean a lot, having to be a lot of interaction, but just that connection is very nice.
1: Indeed.
0: Mm.
1: Thank you so much for sharing your journey with us. It has indeed been a great learning experience. And, you know, we don't learn only from our own experience. If we get to understand stories from others, it's an even better learning in life. Because you can only live one life, like you said. If I get to meet, get to connect, get to hear from others and their life journeys, it is such a beautiful addition to my own life. Thank you so much for being with us.
0: Thank you so much for having me.
1: Thank you. Thanks to all our viewers for being with us, listening to us, and we hope that you will be able to imbibe great understanding and takeaways from this episode. Om Shanti.

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Determination allows me to cross barriers easily and quickly. To not look back or ask questions.

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Reach my goal and move on to new things.

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I keep the goal in front of me. And with the help of my positive thoughts, I see the result emerging. I don't have to work hard at achieving my goal, because my powerful thoughts stay constant and carry me along. With a flexible nature, I can move around obstacles. And so I keep progressing and moving forward. I meet all challenges with enthusiasm and confidence.

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So I give regard to others' opinions and personalities. 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

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And there is the understanding that this

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I can come into the body or go beyond the body. And now I return to the body.